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1: Pete Hegseth is seeing this as an important way to keep the U.S. military the best in the world, he says. 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

Well, here's my final serenade. Here's a gun and here's a blade. Here's a picture that I saved too long. 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

0: Now entering the town of Wardboro. 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
1: 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Hey! 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
1: Welcome to the Line on Agriculture Report. This is Lori Boyer for the Ag Information Network. As U.S. wheat harvest wraps up, the USDA's July crop production report shows that extreme heat and dry conditions have taken a toll on the crop. Anthony Prilliman with National Agricultural Statistics Service.
2: As of July 1st, yield is forecast at 46.7 bushels per acre. That is down 0.2%, or just 0.1% from last month's forecast, and down 14.9%, or 8.2 bushels from the previous year. Production is forecast at 990 million bushels. That is down 3.8% from the June forecast, mainly due to that reduction in harvested acreage, and down 29.3% from 2025. This year's forecasted production of 990 million bushels, if realized, this will represent the lowest U.S. production since 1963.
1: Prilliman says that hard red winter wheat is down substantially.
2: Hard red at nearly 471 million bushels is down 5.2% from the June forecast and down 41.5% from last season. If realized, this will be the lowest hard red production in the U.S. since 1957.
1: And USDA World Outlook Board Chair Mark Jekinowski on how this is reflected in the all wheat production forecast.
3: Total U.S. wheat production at just over 1.5 billion bushels, if realized, would be the lowest U.S. production since 1970-71.
1: I'm Lori Boyer reporting.
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5: This is Tim Hamrich of the Ag Information Network with your Farm of the Future report. Water management is one of the biggest challenges facing agriculture in California and other dry regions. Currently, growers rely on soil moisture sensors to determine when to irrigate. A new system by UC Riverside can map soil moisture tree by tree, so growers can water only when and where is needed. Professor of Precision Agriculture Elias Cudero says this is something growers have been requesting for some time.
6: A lot of these growers already have some soil moisture sensors, but again, this is the information that those growers needed, because you measure soil moisture at a single point and that tells you very little about an entire orchard. And even if you are so good that you're planting it in the average point of your field, you're over irrigating half of it and under irrigating the other half. So if you have these distributed sensors, so just a few sensors in a field, and you're able to mobilize another sensor that can learn from those sensors and then translate this information across the entire field, that becomes an opportunity to map soil moisture at every single field. And that's what we started doing exactly 5 or so years ago.
5: The research is still ongoing, but Scudero would like to see crop consultants and service providers able to assist growers with this technology in the future.
4: You've probably been told that to reach a millennial farmer, you have to go digital. Facebook, Vimeo, YouTube, Instagram, Pinterest, LinkedIn, an online publication, or maybe a podcast. But which one? Oh, and how receptive is this age group to your sales pitch during non-work social time? Maybe the best place to reach a farmer with a farming solution message is when they are, well, quite frankly, farming. You know, it's easy for us to find them during the day, as most farmers are behind the wheel of a pickup truck or farm equipment with the radio on, listening to this station featuring the Ag Information Network News. If you'd like to deliver information about your terrific product or service, give us a call and we'll connect you directly with our community of loyal farmer listeners. 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They trust us, they'll trust you.
7: And that's today's Farm of the Future report, brought to you by the Ag Information Network. I'm Tim Hammerich.
4: Got a reach out from Steve Stubner, who works with the Idaho Water Resource Board, and I learned Governor Little recommends proactive solutions to the Idaho Water Resource Board to give Swan Falls Trust water users a reprieve for the 2026 irrigation season. David Sparks, Idaho Ag Today. Officials have said that Snake River Trust water users will get a reprieve for the 2026 irrigation season. After Governor Brad Little received a letter from the Idaho Power Company indicating it would not advocate for curtailing trust water rights this summer in exchange for certain commitments from the state, the governor asked the Idaho Water Resource Board Chairman Jeff Raybould to secure storage water to mitigate shortfalls to surface water flows at the Murphy Gauge by Swan Falls Dam this summer, should any occur. The historic Swan Falls Agreement normally would require the Idaho Department of Water Resources to curtail trust water users in the event that Snake River flows fell below the required minimum flow of 3,900 cubic feet per second at the Murphy Gauge, something that has never occurred since the Swan Falls settlement was made in 1984. Anticipating that this might be the first year that flows fell below 3,900 CFS in early June, IDWR gave more than 4,000 trust water users notice that curtailment could occur if flows at the Murphy Gauge fell below 3,900 CFS. So far this summer, the flow has remained above 3,900 CFS.
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2: I just learned this morning after 32, this fall, 32 years of marriage, that my wife has hated me every time I've made her a sandwich.
3: I have not hated you, and I have eaten it because I appreciate that you did it for me.
2: But it's a sandwich.
3: I don't love sandwiches.
2: This texter, going back to our texting topic, says, I do not like tuna fish sandwiches or anything else with tuna fish in it. Even if you wash it down with a Diet Pepsi? And with some Hershey chocolate on the side? Ooh, that just sounds disgusting to anybody. Tuna fish and Hershey's chocolate? Ooh. There you go. That's our texting topic for those of you just joining us on the live stream because Lisa didn't have it turned on.
3: I am sorry.
2: It was an accident.
3: I did it.
2: It was an accident. Our texting topic is that thing that everybody else does. Everybody else thinks it's perfectly normal, but you just can't.
3: You can't.
2: You'll avoid it at all costs. And like we said at the beginning, for me, it's wood pencils. They're awful.
3: This person, people think they have to say hello and talk to every single person they know when they're out in public. No, you don't have to. The perfect outing would be not having to say a word while out and about.
2: So, texter, that is why Lisa doesn't like going to the grocery stores, because she just doesn't want to have to people. She doesn't mind people in her world, and she doesn't want people when she's in the grocery store. Do you know how I kind of get through that, texter? You put your AirPods in your ear. Even if you're not listening to anything, people think you are. Mm-hmm. So they don't talk to you.
3: Well,
2: it's cheating.
3: Here's the thing. Now everyone's going to be like, ooh, don't talk to her in the grocery store. And I feel bad for airing that on the air.
2: Because she does like people. I mean,
3: I do love people. And I don't have a problem talking to people. Like, I like people.
2: She's way more of a people person than I am.
3: But usually if I go into the grocery store, it's at the end of my day, the end of my work day, and I'm fried. Like, my brain is fried, and I just want to go in, get it, and get out, and go home. And when I do stop and talk to people, and sometimes I initiate the conversation.
4: Sometimes.
3: And now I know that I just don't have to talk to every single person, because this listener said I don't. But I feel bad if I don't. I feel like I'm rude and stuck up, and I don't want to be that person. It is physically and mentally exhausting for me to go to the grocery store. Like, I just don't like to go.
2: It is what it is. The texter that just said that just added, when I said the AirPods help, wearing sunglasses, which I do both of those things.
3: Jared does both.
2: So, funny story with that. A couple months ago, I was at the district golf meet, and saw somebody that I know pretty well in public, and I looked at them, made eye contact, and I'm like, oh, that's so-and-so, and I wanted to talk to him because I needed to talk to him about something, speaking in church, to be exact, and I didn't dare, because when I made eye contact with them, they gave me, you know when you look at a stranger and you think you know who they are, but they look at you like, I have no clue who you are? And that's how he looked at me. And then once we started talking, he's like, you have sunglasses and a hat on. I did not recognize you. So, yes, it works.
3: I thought it was me you were talking about.
2: No.
3: That I acted like I didn't know you.
2: Well, you do that all the time.
3: I know.
2: When we're in public, she...
3: Especially if you drop a whole bag of dog food open in the
2: sink. Oh, that one was... That's not related to the texting topic at all, but we're in Sam's Club. Probably 10 years ago. More than that, because our oldest daughter was still at home, and she's been married for almost 10 years. And we needed dog food. And so I picked up a big, huge, gigantic
3: 50-pound
2: bag of dog food and put it in the cart. And unbeknownst to me, it had a big tear in it.

0: didn't express itself until I put it in the cart, and then the whole thing ripped open, and 50 pounds of dog food started filtering to our shopping cart right in the middle of Sam's Club. It was the only thing.
1: I just walked away.
0: You and Sammy just walked away like you didn't even know who I was.
1: Nope.
0: It was the only thing in the cart. It's not like it was. We'd done our whole shopping. It was the very first thing we went to put in. So I just walked away.
1: I'm sorry.
0: This wasn't my fault. I didn't do it. It was the bag that was already ripped. And so I just left the cart, sit in the middle of the aisle, and walked away.
1: We all went different directions. Like, nope, I'm not doing it. All right, this person says, I have an aversion to team building exercises, forced participation activities, i.e. getting to know you activities, and small talk exchanges that are just surface level conversation.
0: You would not like the average PD at most teacher meetings that ever have happened, and I don't either. Especially, I mean, I've been teaching the high school for 28 years. I know the people on the faculty. They know me. If we wanted to have small talk, we'd have small talk. The fact that we don't is because it's a choice. And yet there's so many PD exercises. And I'm not sure teaching's not alone in that. Most jobs, when they have team building or professional development, they start with forced conversations. So it's not just a teaching thing, but yeah, a lot of times they bother me too, especially as an introduction. And they're like, okay, I know you don't know us all, but we all know each other, so let's just move on. Or the worst ones are somebody that's not at your table. Please talk to somebody you don't know and introduce yourself. I'm in Florida. I'm never going to see these people again, because this just happened at my most recent national convention. I am as far away from my home as I can be and still be in the United States of America. I am never going to see 99% of these people ever again. Why do I need to introduce myself and have small talk?
1: Networking.
0: Especially if I chose to sit at this table, it's because the few people that I do know here are at my table. That's why I'm sitting here. Let me talk to the people I want to talk to.
1: Yeah.
0: But the networking is real, and that's one of the reasons I go on that trip, is to get to know people, and so if you have a problem, you can reach out. But sometimes those team-building activities, you're like, don't force me to do that. I didn't wear my participants on purpose.
1: I wore my stuck-up glasses on purpose.
0: I put the AirPods in, even though there's nothing playing, just so I don't have to have conversations.
1: Mm-hmm. If Jared's got his AirPods in and he's walking around talking, he's not talking to anyone but himself.
0: Hey, that's not true.
1: He just wants you to think that he's talking to someone on the phone.
0: In fact, that's one of my pet peeves, is when people are really talking loud in public on their phone. It's one of my pet peeves.
1: Is it?
0: Yes, it is.
1: Because you talk really loud when you're on the phone.
0: I know. And that's so why loud. That's why if I'm on the phone in a public place, I prefer to try to find a quiet place that I'm not bothering others. Because it annoys me when others do it, so I try not to do it.
1: Thank you for being considerate. You're an example and an inspiration to us all.
0: And by the way, the reason I talk so loud when I'm on the phone is because if I don't, I can't even hear you. Why are you using those AirPods? I can't even hear you. You yell at me.
1: No, I'm talking about when I'm in the car with you and you're talking to someone else. You're like yelling.
0: I'm just trying to make sure they can hear.
1: It's fine. Well, I can hear. So can Florida. I mean.
0: No, we don't need Mary's counseling. We're fine. Can we give a prize
1: when we start
0: getting out of here?
1: So many hours.
0: Let's give this the Windows prize so I get out of here.
1: I just had to increase my hours. No, I'm just kidding. I had to increase my hours to pay for my upgrades to my home. Because I wanted to. All right, we got to pick a... Oh.
0: Do we have another entry? Another last
1: one? No, it was the same person that just responded. They said, I didn't put my participants on purpose. Good one. I'm stealing it. You got it. You can. You have our permission.
0: You have my permission. Just always quote me. Say, a wise man once said, they don't have to know that it wasn't really a wise man. You can just say that. Makes you sound more smart, more smarter. All right, our winner. Do you have the drum roll ready?
1: I do.
0: Our winner, 208-540-0712.
1: Ah, there you go.
0: And this is the one that doesn't love camping, is claustrophobic.
1: Mm-hmm.
0: Doesn't like sleeping in those sleeping bags. In fact, looking at a sleeping bag bothers her. Mm-hmm. There you go. And must be a family thing.
1: Really?
0: Yeah.
1: Yep.
0: But now that's not telling on who the winner is, because as most of you know, Lisa and or I are related to almost the entire Burdick Valley.
1: Mm-hmm.
0: If I'm not related to him, she is. In fact, there's two or three families in this valley that are related to both of us. The husband's related to one, the wife's related to the other, the poor people. And this is a distant relative of yours. It must be a family thing, the claustrophobia.
1: Must be.
0: There you go.
1: All right.
0: Thank you. Congratulations, Joe. I want to thank you for everybody for letting us bother you this morning by talking about that thing you just can't. It's normal, like sandwiches and mm-hmm. pencils, but you just can't.
1: You just can't.
0: Anyway.
1: All right. Have a great weekend, and we'll be back. I will be back on Monday with the morning chit-chat here on The Wave. Stay tuned. We've got great music coming up throughout the rest of your day right here on The Wave. 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
1: Mitch Anthony here with today's Daily Dose. There are two countries in the Mideast that border one another. Both countries have large sheep and mutton industries. Even though both countries' terrain and landscape are essentially the same, one of these countries' sheep industry prospers while the other country's industry struggles. Industry experts wondered how this could be. When they studied the two industries, they could find only one difference. In one country, the shepherd walks in front of the sheep. In the other country, the shepherd walks behind the sheep. The nation that prospers is the country where the shepherds walk in front. They lead their sheep instead of driving them. Sheep can wander occasionally for better grass or water and catch up later with the flock. These sheep have initiative and, as a result, are healthier and fatter. In the country where they drive the herd, the sheep are hit over the head with one step out of pattern. Some sheep become so lethargic that they can stand in grass 2 feet high and not eat. The obvious lesson here is that leaders get much better results than drivers, pushers, and coercive-type managers. If there's no one following, you are not a leader, no matter what your resume says. 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

Hurricane Highway, and she's saying Shut Up and Dance. James Blunt coming up in this hour. Also Survivor. We've got Blues Travelers, Don't Want to Go, in the middle of our 9 o'clock playlist. Mumford & Sons with Here, You Somebody, Kings of Leon. We got Hold My Hand by The Fray and Scar Tissue, the Red Hot Chili Peppers. Throwing it back in the middle of the 9 o'clock playlist. 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A Few of Your Own by Noah Cahan. That's coming up right now.

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1: Bear Lake Valley's weather.
0: Today, upper 80s for the high, partly cloudy conditions with scattered thunderstorms in the afternoon. We'll be in the mid-50s overnight. The weekend looks pretty much the same with highs in the mid to upper 80s, keeping those overnight lows in the mid-50s, partly cloudy conditions, and a chance of rain showers and thunderstorms Saturday and Sunday. That's going to carry over into most of next week as well.
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to the flow, the energy on my trail, my energy unavailable. I'ma tell him I still away, go. Aim on the plot, I'ma drive to the top. I've been out of shape, taking out the box, I'm an astronaut. I blasted off the planet, rock to cause catastrophe, and it matters more because I had it. Now I had, I thought about wreaking havoc on an opposition. Kinda shocking, they want a static with precision. I'm automatic, quarterback, I ain't talking second. Pack it up, I don't panic, batter up. Who the baddest, it don't matter, cause we is your

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1: Back home. That's Andy Grammer starting off our 10 o'clock playlist today here on The Wave. We've got some great music coming up in this hour. Eric Hutchinson, The Eagles, Marshmello, and Demi Lovato, all in the first part of the 10 o'clock playlist. Then we'll hear Sign of the Times by Harry Styles, Post Malone's Chemical. By the way, Post Malone is the headliner for the closing ceremonies of the World Cup. Yeah, we'll see. Sister Hazel, All for You, and Rick Springfield with Jesse's Girl. We'll check on community events as well. Mumford & Sons and Hozier, they're coming up right now with Rubber Band Man.

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2: The Heritage Park summer events start off tonight with Saddle Strings at 6 p.m. Join Brian, Kurt, Cindy, and Lori for some good old country, some Western music. Also, the unveiling of the park's Butch Cassidy Bench.
0: And the story contest for the 4-H will be July 24th at 5 p.m. Demonstration contest July 29th at 7 p.m. And the record books are due at the Extension office by Monday, August 3rd at 2 p.m. They'll be judged on Tuesday, the 4th.
2: At the Senior Center today, Steve Allred will be there this morning entertaining. And then Meatballs Over Noodles is for lunch. And don't forget, they have those cookies and rolls and everything you need for your events.
0: All right, the 20th anniversary of the Bear Lake Car Show coming up on July 25th at the Wellsea Stock Park, presented by the Rotary Club of Montpelier. They're going to have a craft and vendor fair going on at the same time there at the Wellsea Stock Park next to the National Oregon California Trail Center. And they'll be doing lunch, selling lunch, hamburgers and hot dogs through the afternoon.
2: Bear Lake School District will hold free preschool screenings on Thursday, August 13th for 3- and 4-year-old children for whom there may be concerns in the areas of gross or fine motor skills, speech, language, social skills, or cognitive development. In addition, a hearing screening will be offered. Children must be 3 years old. By the screening date, the screening will be held at Paris Elementary.
0: And the Montpelier City Fire Department community event coming up during the Bear Lake County Fair. They're doing an egg drop challenge. Join us for an exciting egg drop challenge from a ladder truck. Build your protective contraption. Can be no bigger than a small tissue box, 6 by 6 by 6. They will provide the egg at the venue. It's $5 entry fee. 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They'll lift you up in the ladder truck off of the back of the fire engine, and you can drop your egg inside your contraption, and the person whose egg doesn't crack will win a prize for each age group.
2: The Montpelier Farmers Market is on Tuesdays through September 29th from 12 to 4 p.m. at 186 North 4th Street in Montpelier between Fizzy's and Family Dollar.
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1: A Lifetime by Better Than Ezra. We're 5 minutes into the 11 o'clock playlist with more great hits coming your way in this hour. Gabby Barrett with I Hope. Doing It All for My Baby, throwing it back in the first part of the hour with Huey Lewis and the News. We've also got Don't Stop by Foster the People. In the middle of the 11 o'clock hour, Noah Kahan, The Wallflowers, also Kylie Minogue and Kenny Loggins with Footloose. It's Mumford & Sons, The Banjo Song, coming up right now on The Wave.

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1: Bear Lake Valley's weather.
0: Partly cloudy conditions today, a chance of scattered thunderstorms in the afternoon. Highs are expected to be in the mid to upper 80s today with overnight lows in the 50s. More rain, showers, and thunderstorms a possibility on Saturday with upper 80s the high and will be in the mid 50s overnight. And Sunday, upper 80s for the high, mid 50s overnight, and a 15% chance of some showers in the afternoon.
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2: She was 19 with a baby on the way. On the east side of the city, she was working every day, cleaning dishes in the evening. She could barely stay awake. She was clinging to the feeling that her luck was gonna change. And across town, she would take the bus at night to a one-bedroom apartment. And when she turned on the lights, she would sit down at the table, tell herself that it's alright. She was waiting on

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1: NBC News Radio, I'm Michael Kastner. President Trump is claiming he has evidence that the U.S. election system is vulnerable to interference and fraud. Trump gave a primetime address last night. He claimed China had exploited weaknesses in our voting system to gain access to 220 million U.S. voter files and hacked our systems to influence the 2020 election. The leading Democrat in the House is calling the president's speech deranged. After the speech, Minority Leader Hakeem Jeffries released a statement accusing Trump of, in his words, spewing deliberate and dangerous lies because the economy is a disaster and he knows that the American people have had enough. More than 100 million people in the U.S. are dealing with potentially unhealthy air as smoke from Canadian wildfires blankets large parts of the country. In New York City, Lizzie Radabale.
2: Officials are still advising people to limit their time outside.
3: This is very serious. We are reaching into a level of air quality that is dangerous for every single New Yorker.
2: Many events hosted by the Parks Department had to be canceled due to health concerns. People who do have to be outside are encouraged to wear an N95-style mask. Residents can get free masks at police precincts and public libraries across the city.
1: U.S. Central Command says it's completed its latest wave of attacks against Iran. CENTCOM didn't provide details of its strikes, but Iranian news reports claim U.S. forces struck a railway station and six bridges across Iran, killing eight people at least. And at least two people are dead as major flash flooding hit parts of the Texas Hill Country and Big Bend region. More from Texas Governor Greg Abbott.
4: We've deployed more than 85 boats and 21 aircraft, more than 200 high-profile vehicles. We've already made more than 230 rescues.
1: Michael Kastner, NBC News Radio. The CDC is reportedly zeroing in on two California companies as the potential source behind the multi-state outbreak of a nasty intestinal illness. More from Mark Mayfield.
5: The Washington Post says health officials are investigating shredded iceberg lettuce supplied to Taco Bell by Taylor Farms. Taco Bell is based in Irvine and Taylor Farms is based in Salinas. The CDC says there have been thousands of confirmed cases of the illness that's called cyclosporiasis. It's shown up in 34 states, but there are large clusters of cases in four states: Michigan, Ohio, West Virginia, and Kentucky.
1: President Trump is scheduled to fly into New York City this afternoon ahead of the World Cup final being played Sunday in New Jersey. Scott Pringle reports.
6: The president is taking part in a FIFA-related reception at Trump Tower on Fifth Avenue, 2 days before the world's biggest soccer match. He'll attend Sunday's final between Argentina and Spain at MetLife Stadium and will award the World Cup trophy to the winner. Security will be very tight. Tickets for the cheapest seats going for thousands of dollars. BTS, Justin Bieber, Madonna among those performing at the halftime show. In New Jersey, I'm Scott Pringle.
1: Nine Venezuelan nationals pled guilty to running a Nashville-based sex trafficking operation. More from Thomas Cage.
7: A mother and her son are among those who have pleaded guilty to running a sex trafficking ring in Tennessee that targeted vulnerable women with false promises of work. The victims were lured to the U.S. from Venezuela and forced into commercial sex work to repay inflated smuggling debts. Fox 17 reports the organization used threats of violence and intimidation to control the women. The defendants face maximum penalties of life in prison for most of them.
1: Today's show co-anchor Craig Melvin is back on the air a day after an intruder confronted him with racial slurs inside the New York City studio. Melvin didn't mention the incident this morning. I'm Michael Kastner.
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Z Ward's Giant, starting off your lunch hour playlist here on Bear Lake Valley's all-hit music radio station, The Wave. Coming up, Amanda by Boston, Still Yours by The Kid LAROI. In the middle of our 12 o'clock playlist, we'll check on the community events, keeping you up to date on what's happening here in the Bear Lake Valley. We're also going to hear from Justin Bieber with Daisies, Rod Stewart's Love Is, and Knockin' on Heaven's Door by Bob Dylan. Starting right now, it's Noah Kahan's Staying Still.

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3: The Heritage Park summer events start off tonight with Saddle Strings at 6 p.m. Join Brian, Kurt, Cindy, and Lori for some good old country, some Western music. Also, the unveiling of the park's Butch Cassidy Bench.
1: And the story contest for the 4-H will be July 24th at 5 p.m. Demonstration contest July 29th at 7 p.m. And the record books are due at the Extension office by Monday, August 3rd at 2 p.m. They'll be judged on Tuesday, the 4th.
3: At the Senior Center today, Steve Allred will be there this morning entertaining. And then Meatballs Over Noodles is for lunch. And don't forget, they have those cookies and rolls and everything you need for your events.
1: Okay. All right, the 20th anniversary of the Bear Lake Car Show coming up on July 25th at the Wells C. Stock Park, presented by the Rotary Club of Montpelier. They're going to have a craft and vendor fair going on at the same time there at the Wells C. Stock Park next to the National Oregon California Trail Center. And they'll be doing lunch, selling lunch, hamburgers and hot dogs through the afternoon.
3: Bear Lake School District will hold free preschool screenings on Thursday, August 13th for 3- and 4-year-old children for whom there may be concerns in the areas of gross or fine motor skills, speech, language, social skills, or cognitive development. In addition, a hearing screening will be offered. Children must be 3 years old. By the screening date, the screening will be held at Paris Elementary.
1: And the Montpelier City Fire Department community event coming up during the Bear Lake County Fair. They're doing an egg drop challenge. Join us for an exciting egg drop challenge from a ladder truck. 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Can be no bigger than a small tissue box, 6x6x6. They will provide the egg at the venue. It's $5 entry fee. 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They'll lift you up in the ladder truck off of the back of the fire engine, and you can drop your egg inside your contraption, and the person whose egg doesn't crack will win a prize for each age group.
3: The Montpelier Farmers Market is on Tuesdays through September 29th from 12 to 4 p.m. at 186 North 4th Street in Montpelier between Fizzy's and Family Dollar.
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Go Back by Keith Urban. Hey, have a great weekend. Stay safe, happy, and well out there. And we'll be back on Monday morning with another morning chit-chat of news, weather, sports, and more. Coming up right now, James Blunt with Bonfire Heart.

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1: NBC News Radio, I'm Michael Kastner. President Trump is claiming he has evidence that the U.S. election system is vulnerable to interference and fraud. Trump gave a primetime address last night. He claimed China had exploited weaknesses in our voting system to gain access to 220 million U.S. voter files and hacked our systems to influence the 2020 election. The leading Democrat in the House is calling the president's speech deranged. After the speech, Minority Leader Hakeem Jeffries released a statement accusing Trump of, in his words, spewing deliberate and dangerous lies because the economy is a disaster and he knows that the American people have had enough. More than 100 million people in the U.S. are dealing with potentially unhealthy air.

0: air as smoke from Canadian wildfires blankets large parts of the country. In New York City, Lizzie Radabale.
1: Officials are still advising people to limit their time outside.
2: This is very serious. We are reaching into a level of air quality that is dangerous for every single New Yorker.
1: Many events hosted by the Parks Department had to be canceled due to health concerns. People who do have to be outside are encouraged to wear an N95-style mask. Residents can get free masks at police precincts and public libraries across the city.
0: U.S. Central Command says it's completed its latest wave of attacks against Iran. CENTCOM didn't provide details of its strikes, but Iranian news reports claim U.S. forces struck a railway station and six bridges across Iran, killing eight people at least. And at least two people are dead as major flash flooding hit parts of the Texas Hill Country and Big Bend region. More from Texas Governor Greg Abbott.
3: We've deployed more than 85 boats and 21 aircraft, more than 200 high-profile vehicles. We've already made more than 230 rescues.
0: Michael Kastner, NBC News Radio. The CDC is reportedly zeroing in on two California companies as the potential source behind the multi-state outbreak of a nasty intestinal illness. More from Mark Mayfield.
4: The Washington Post says health officials are investigating shredded iceberg lettuce supplied to Taco Bell by Taylor Farms. Taco Bell is based in Irvine and Taylor Farms is based in Salinas. The CDC says there have been thousands of confirmed cases of the illness that's called cyclosporiasis. It's shown up in 34 states, but there are large clusters of cases in four states: Michigan, Ohio, West Virginia, and Kentucky.
0: President Trump is scheduled to fly into New York City this afternoon ahead of the World Cup final being played Sunday in New Jersey. Scott Pringle reports.
5: The president is taking part in a FIFA-related reception at Trump Tower on Fifth Avenue, 2 days before the world's biggest soccer match. He'll attend Sunday's final between Argentina and Spain at MetLife Stadium and will award the World Cup trophy to the winner. Security will be very tight. Tickets for the cheapest seats going for thousands of dollars. BTS, Justin Bieber, Madonna among those performing at the halftime show. In New Jersey, I'm Scott Pringle.
0: Nine Venezuelan nationals pled guilty to running a Nashville-based sex trafficking operation. More from Thomas Cage.
6: A mother and her son are among those who have pleaded guilty to running a sex trafficking ring in Tennessee that targeted vulnerable women with false promises of work. The victims were lured into the U.S. from Venezuela and forced into commercial sex work to repay inflated smuggling debts. Fox 17 reports the organization used threats of violence and intimidation to control the women. The defendants face maximum penalties of life in prison for most of them.
0: Today's show co-anchor Craig Melvin is back on the air a day after an intruder confronted him with racial slurs inside the New York City studio. Melvin didn't mention the incident this morning. I'm Michael Kastner.
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1: NBC News Radio, I'm Michael Kastner. President Trump is claiming he has evidence that the U.S. election system is vulnerable to interference and fraud. Trump gave a primetime address last night. He claimed China had exploited weaknesses in our voting system to gain access to 220 million U.S. voter files and hacked our systems to influence the 2020 election. The leading Democrat in the House is calling the president's speech deranged. After the speech, Minority Leader Hakeem Jeffries released a statement accusing Trump of, in his words, spewing deliberate and dangerous lies because the economy is a disaster and he knows that the American people have had enough. More than 100 million people in the U.S. are dealing with potentially unhealthy air as smoke from Canadian wildfires blankets large parts of the country. In New York City, Lizzie Radabale.
2: Officials are still advising people to limit their time outside.
3: This is very serious. We are reaching into a level of air quality that is dangerous for every single New Yorker.
2: Many events hosted by the Parks Department had to be canceled due to health concerns. People who do have to be outside are encouraged to wear an N95-style mask. Residents can get free masks at police precincts and public libraries across the city.
1: U.S. Central